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3: Good evening, I'm Zoraida Ullman. Nothing but sunshine for the next several days. Your complete forecast after the news. Disturbing new details in the shooting outside a synagogue in Belleville, and the PWHL announces plans for a first-ever All-Star Tournament. Details on these and other stories coming up, but first, let's check your drive. 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
4: On the eastbound QEW at Guelph Line, the HOV lane is blocked by a collision, and there's now a new problem on the northbound 400 ramp to Finch. The center lane is out with a new collision. You'll find a stalled vehicle on the 401 westbound in the express at McCowan. That's blocking the right lane. With a Subaru, you get more standard features than you'd expect and great lease and finance offers you won't want to miss. 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
3: Belleville's police chief has confirmed that the shooting near a synagogue in that city on Sunday was a premeditated and targeted attack. In an update this afternoon, investigators said the suspect had the means and motive to cause a mass casualty event. He was stopped after a shootout with Police Constable Jeff Smith, who was stationed outside the synagogue. Here's CP24's Beatrice Vaisman reporting from Belleville.
5: Inside the synagogue, 25 members of the Sons of Jacob congregation were gathered inside preparing for Yom Kippur prayers, the holiest night of the Jewish calendar. They all had to duck for cover, Zoraida. But today, the police chief also revealed that had these two officers not been outside, I very well could have been standing here covering one of Canada's worst massacres in history. Here's more from Belleville's police.
6: I will confirm that in the vehicle there were things that you've likely seen or heard that would be combustible firearms that we won't discuss.
5: So armed with a shotgun, more firearms, ammunition, combustible material, and gasoline in the vehicle. I asked police if the suspect, 29-year-old Sean Ward, a former member of Canada's armed forces for almost 5 years, right, if there was a manifesto, police revealing they're still digging through a trove of documents and video. Members of this community and the Jewish community at large across the country now, Zoraida, coming to grips with what has happened. Meanwhile, Constable Jeff Smith, a 13-year veteran of the Belleville Police Service, a trained tactical officer, remains in hospital in stable condition tonight. He was shot multiple times in the head. Police making it very clear if it was not for the actions of Constable Smith and his partner, Constable Mike McCurdy, certainly this situation could have been horrifying. There's no question what they did saved lives.
3: Two police officers were injured after a vehicle crashed into their cruiser during a break-in investigation in Rexdale. They were called to the area of Islington and Elmhurst Drive around 2:30 a.m. for reports that someone was breaking into a parked vehicle. When officers arrived, they saw two vehicles leaving the scene. One of those vehicles crashed into the cruiser. Two officers were taken to hospital with non-life-threatening injuries. The driver of that vehicle was also arrested. Police are now searching for the second suspect vehicle. Members of the Muslim community are calling for a thorough investigation after a woman wearing a hijab was punched in the face by a stranger. It happened as she got off a TTC bus yesterday morning near Finch and Midland. The North American Muslim Foundation says the victim suffered a concussion and was taken to hospital. The TTC says they have security video of the incident. No word yet on suspects. A milestone moment for the PWHL. Just 3 years after the league hit the ice, players will come together for the first ever All-Stars Tournament at Scotiabank Arena on March 7th. Association President Laura Stacey.
7: For us, it's about enjoying that moment, being grateful for that moment, and then also pushing forward and continuing to raise the bar so that the ones who come after us have an even better experience.
3: The tournament promises to bring the league's biggest stars together with four All-Star teams in fierce three-on-three competitions. Players will be chosen through a combination of fan, player, and media voting. 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
8: Frost is possible for the northern edge of the GTA tonight. In Toronto, we're looking at an overnight low of about 8 degrees with a clear sky and a northeast wind. And then tomorrow, gorgeous sunshine, a high of 20. We will be even warmer over the weekend. 23 degrees is what we expect for both Saturday and Sunday. And this dry spell continues through the middle of next week, making it our longest stretch without any precipitation so far this year. From the CTV Weather Center, I'm Lindsay Morrison.
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0: and the Port of Vancouver, the Port of Montreal?
1: Not even.
0: Right?
1: Like, not even. I mean, for example, so I'm on the West Coast. Near Seattle, Joint Base Luxembourg, a huge hub for the United States military. There's no base in Canada that's even close to this. So the West Coast is there to go. I mean, there's, you know, we are honestly, any sort of military sort of defense would basically be an armed resistance that would look, it's a political impossibility.
0: Yeah.
1: In the United States. Like, that's the thing. Like, that's what you, like, if you look at just how unpopular this administration is, mm-hmm. how, you know, they're like, what levers would they have to do this? How they can barely continue operations in Iran.
0: Yeah.
1: Right. Today. Yeah. And you think that this is like a possibility that Canada, like, I feel like it
0: lands in a couple of places. I feel like it, I would be curious to see who actually would inside the military of the States. And, you know, because, you know, they also have, you'd think, brains in their heads because you've seen that before. And the, it makes me think of Mad Max Beyond Thunderdome. That's what Canada would be like. We would be like Mad Max.
1: It would look like Red Dawn, you know, the movie. But, you know, instead of the Russia or the Soviets, it'd be the Americans, kind of, you know, like, which is just like, I would say that if you watch how the civil military relations are occurring within the United States right now, like the senior officers and stuff, they despise, there's people who despise this administration. Mm-hmm. They just, because of how it is, how it's chipping away at the institutions that they have built up for so long. Right. For example, just like, there is a floor vote that's been canceled in the US House to impeach Pete Hegseth, the Secretary of Defense, and then the Speaker of the House, the Republican Speaker, has literally canceled, or is sort of raised the House until the end of the midterms in 2 months' time, because he will lose that vote. It is not great times in the bill, because he is just that reviled across the services. So, you know, what would the American services, the personnel do? You probably see a whole bunch of people who resign right off the bat. They say, nope, we're done. You know, I can't support this. You know, this is why you had Mark Kelly, senator, and a couple others make a video say, like, if it's unlawful or you have a problem with it, you have to resign. Mm-hmm. You know, and that's just the, you know, that's, you know, the administration tried to, like, bring them up on something, some trumped up sort of, you know, intimate they might do some legal stuff. But I mean, it just shows just how unpopular this has become. And you're probably going to see in about a month and a half time when you have with the midterms, right?
0: Yeah. So. Well, we've seen some 40-year-old generals, or 40-year career generals and stuff, walk away from their careers because of the compass that they carry. It's fascinating stuff. All right, Richard Shamuka, thanks for popping on and helping us understand the context of the stories of the day today. Appreciate you.
1: Thanks for having me.
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11: 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Can I use the bathroom, please?
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0: critical the judges were of every single point that the government used in their rejection letter, it is very hard to see how they maneuver their way into another rejection. So either that, or they can appeal the entire decision, which would set me back another couple months. But I think, again, that would be incredibly ridiculous at this stage and given the timing.
1: Well, congratulations on winning the case, and good luck. And thank you very much for being so candid and talking about such a difficult thing.
0: Thank you very much for having me on, and hopefully it's positive news next week.
1: Alex Redd, as mentioned, argued his case, and now the judge has put a timeline on when the province has to decide whether or not he gets this procedure and treatment in Florida. The hospital already says they're ready to rock.
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8: Here's a bold claim. 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The moment you touch the fabric, you'll feel it. Soft, premium, built to actually move with you. You immediately realize these are not your typical pair of cotton or polyester underwear. Then you put them on. No riding up,

0: and the employer side would be, what if this person has all of the right qualifications and sort of missed the mark from inexperience thinking that this might be okay? Do we judge them based on the ice in the coffee and say, nope, and we count them out? Or do we simply have a conversation and help them to understand the culture we're bringing in, you know?
1: Yeah. Nobody's having a coffee around this place, okay? Coffee means fun. We don't have fun around here. Thank you very much for your time.
0: It was my pleasure. Thanks so much.
1: Kay Kadez-Kubda is the board chair of the Canadian Education Research Institute for Counseling, but she's also had 15 years in recruiting.
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18: 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I'm Shane Hewitt. Ian

0: is the Vashi Capello Show on the iHeartRadio Talk Network.
1: Welcome back. I'm Graham Richardson in for Vashi Capello. She is on Power Play this afternoon. We are joined now by our Daily Debrief panel.
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1: It's a bit of a Globe Fest today, but that's okay. Laura Stone's Queen Park reporter for the Globe and Mail. Hi, Laura.
3: Hey, Graham.
1: Great to see you or hear you. And Marika Walsh, a senior political reporter for the Globe, right here in studio with me.
4: Hi, Graham. Good. Hi, Laura.
1: Okay.
4: Nothing wrong with a Globe Fest.
1: Marika, what do we make of this New York Times thing? You know, on the bureau chief earlier in the program, did he get over his skis? Was it hubris here with all this press about being the leader of the free world? He's in front of the New York Times, and he talks about the potential, even in a limited way, of a response to an American military intervention in Canada, something that 2 years ago would have been absolutely absurd. She did not get that impression. She said it was measured. He paused. He thought about it, and he answered in a limited way. It was so. What do you make of it?
4: Well, it still is absurd.
1: Mm-hmm.
4: Whether it's real or possible or not, it's still, even the notion of it is absurd. Look, the prime minister is very skilled at managing questions and interviews, and he is very skilled at not answering the questions that he doesn't want to answer. So what I first make of it is that he decided he wanted to answer this question and put a marker down on this. I think that's noteworthy and interesting in itself, because he often gets bristly when asked about America. He gets bristly when asked about his communications with Trump.
1: Shuts it down.
4: And so I find it interesting that he decided to engage. One of my colleagues, Steph Levitz, was pointing out, you know, this is in the middle of the UN General Assembly. All of those world leaders are in New York reading the New York Times. So there is an audience there maybe that he's trying to communicate with and telegraph things through a different means other than those meetings. But it's also noteworthy that this is not the audience of Donald Trump or the White House. If mm-hmm. he wanted to be heard by the White House, he would be doing a TV interview on Fox News. He would not be doing a written editorial board with the New York Times.
1: Right.
4: So all of those are interesting decision points. What it means or where it goes, I think, is harder to necessarily say. But it does seem in some ways to be, it's not thumbing a nose at Trump, but it is, again, sort of creating this notion of Trump as the villain.
1: Mm-hmm. And on that point, Laura, I am just struck by, like, count them off. BC, Ontario, Quebec, Alberta referendum, federal politics. Trump is everywhere, driving a lot of political communication in this country and political decisions in this country. Is this, from your view, Laura, another example of that?
5: I don't necessarily think so. I mean, obviously, this is a huge preoccupation in the minds of our political leaders and in the minds of the public. And, you know, whether it's a chicken and egg situation, do the political leaders create the preoccupation or are people preoccupied by it? And then that's why politicians are talking about it. I think it depends on who you ask there. And there are some that criticize the prime minister for creating some sort of mania here. In the response to these kinds of questions, I think it's natural for an outlet like the Times to ask this, especially because we'd seen previous reporting in the Globe and Mail that pointed to some sort of military preparation for this scenario. I think it's more troubling that the prime minister can sort of just drop this bomb in the middle of an interview. And I'm grateful that I was listening to the interview with Bettina, which was great. And she says they'll be printing the transcript when they published all their stories. And I think that'll be very helpful in seeing for the public to see. But for him and the prime minister's office to not expand on this at all, to offer no details, no context. And from what I can tell, I'm not in Ottawa right now, but it doesn't seem like there's really any drive to clarify or offer any more clarification or details to this, to just drop this and then walk away. Like, I find that remarkably irresponsible, and I don't understand how they can get away with dropping this information and not seeking to clarify this for the public, because I think actually this will scare a lot of people. People are going to take this to heart, and they want to know more from our political leadership, what is being done specifically, and maybe they want a little more reassurance that in the prime minister's eyes, this is almost certainly not going to happen, and what he meant in his risk assessment comments. So I think we need more. And the fact that they're not giving it is really troubling.
1: And not to, you know, like, look, the constant criticism here is turning away from Parliament. Like, have there been briefings on this to other parties? I don't think so. Have there been briefings to committees? Have we had any discussion about this at all? I expect in a little bit of time here, it's going to blow up in a big way in question period. Maybe not on this particular thing, but that issue. And this feeds into that issue. And to the point of hubris, Matina said it wasn't hubris, but I like, he's a human being, like, and he's getting all this fawning coverage, right? Mm-hmm. So, you know, was there a connection there that, like, he's read a lot of Leader of the Free World stuff, and he wants to get consequential and have a Churchill thing, or what?
4: I think Davos has already his Churchill moment, but I think, look, there is a general sense from this government and from the Carney government that they don't need to explain, to Laura's point. And that they don't, you know, you would normally think that the defense minister or maybe Dominic LeBlanc, somebody would be out in a scrum today to say, hey, mm-hmm. here's what that means. It's due diligence planning. It's not real planning or whatever it is. And that's sort of what I mean when I said it's absurd, because, you know, we saw last week or in the last few weeks, the French president, Emmanuel Macron, briefing other party leaders on a real threat from Russia.
1: Right.
4: Right? That is what you do if there is a real credible threat. And that's not what we're seeing here, which leads me to believe maybe this is because of all of the bluster and discussion that Trump has done. Maybe it is due diligence, but also maybe it's an overreaction and over the top. I don't know. I don't have all the briefings. I don't have access to any of the information they have. But it certainly is eye-popping, it's eye-catching, it's why the Times led with it, and you would think there would be some responsibility to explain it to Canadians more.
1: And you know what? In style, Laura, this is the government that announced the largest procurement in Canadian military history and gave a background briefing on the plane for about 10 minutes and then cut it off. Like, this is their style. This is a style thing where he drops it and there's literally very little information to go on. And I'm not sitting there whining about media access, but it fits a pattern that he's driving it publicly. And, to Marika's point, there's no follow-up, no explanation. It just is what it is. Deal with it. That seems to be the attitude.
5: Yeah, and I mean, we saw that, too, when the prime minister was questioned repeatedly about the status of trade talks with the U.S. and what was going on in the lead up to the talks blowing up. And he repeatedly dismissed that question, seemed annoyed that people were asking and didn't really want to dignify us with a response. So, we've all seen the prime minister's polling numbers. We've all seen how Canadians receive him right now. But that does not mean that he is not accountable to the Canadian public and through the Canadian public, through the media too. So I will be curious to see how this plays amongst the opposition parties too, because I also get the sense that the Conservatives don't really want to talk about this issue, right? Because
1: they're not raising it today.
5: It has not benefited them. They don't want to feed into what I think they would view as paranoia around this. They're never going to win, it seems, on the Trump issue. And so if they steer clear of it, who is going to hold the prime minister's feet to the fire and demand clarity if the opposition is not going to? So that'll be fascinating too, to see who actually, if anyone, pushes him for some sort of details on this matter.
4: It does help David Eby, though, in his election campaign.
1: Right?
5: Yes. Exactly.
1: And that's a good segue. Did you plan that?
4: I did not plan that.
1: That's good. Okay. Well, when we come back, we're going to talk about BC. Is it David Peterson, the horror story from provincial governments past many, many years ago, calling an election for an opportunistic time? That brought us Bob Rae in Ontario. That then brought us the Common Sense Revolution. My little pseudo history lesson for the younger listeners out there. Is David Eby taking such a risk in talking about Trump basically exclusively in this campaign? As the disorganized opposition attempts to change their story, as the writ has already been dropped. I'm Graham Richardson in for Vashi. We're back on the panel in a moment.
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6: Well, an update to this collision through Scarborough. It's the westbound 401 on-ramp from southbound Kennedy has been closed for this collision. As well, at the end of the on-ramp, we have emergency crews blocking the right lane of the highway. So it's creating not the big delay, mostly on the exit ramp, the on-ramp, actually, that is impacted. Headed on the eastbound lanes of the 401, starting to load up a bit as you head in towards Milton. Further east, it looks like overnight road work in the process of clearing away. Collector lanes reduced down to one between Warden and Markham Road, but that should be clearing shortly. Still looks good on the 410 if you're coming out of Brampton, and the southbound 400 loading up as you make your way through Vaughan. Off the major routes, heads up, we're dealing with a police investigation. King closed between Brant and Portland. News Talk 1010 weather for your day today. We'll see sunshine. Highs reaching 20 for your Friday. Right now, it's clear, cool, and we're sitting at 9. 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

0: 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That's coming up right after the break. Stay with us.
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2: No change to problems on the westbound 4 and Collectors through Kennedy. Still, that right lane is blocked following this ongoing collision. So if you're making your way through the area, just a minor bit of a slowdown on the approach. No other issues on the 401, loading up on the DVP south of the 401 to Lawrence. And a fantastic shape of the Gardner into and out of downtown off the major routes. King closed both ways between Brant and Portland for a police investigation. 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
1: Just one beautiful day after another. And incidentally, sidebar, speaking of beautiful, before the sun comes up, check out the moon. It is absolutely beautiful. Sunny and 20 degrees today. Sunny and 21 tomorrow. Sunny and 23 on Sunday. Overnight low tonight, anyway, is 10 degrees. Currently 9 degrees. The time is 6:47. And coming up in just a moment, Overhyped and Underplayed with Scott Reed. And what does he make of Trump and Xi Jinping? And their meeting in Washington, I don't know if you saw some of the footage, but Trump was showing off all the gold at the White House and then his helipad. And if only he was as preoccupied with coming to a trade deal and running the economy as he is with making fun of his predecessors. Scott Reed, dead ahead. It's 9 degrees and the time is 6:48.
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